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7: It'll be clear tonight, becoming partly cloudy overnight with fog patches down to 12. Sunny Tuesday reaching 27. Wednesday, a mix of sun and cloud, 30% chance of showers with a high of 25.
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5: It'll be clear tonight, becoming partly cloudy overnight with fog patches down to 12. Sunny Tuesday reaching 27. Wednesday, a mix of sun and cloud, 30% chance of showers with a high of 25.
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10: It'll be clear tonight, becoming partly cloudy overnight with fog patches down to 12. Sunny Tuesday reaching 27. Wednesday, a mix of sun and cloud, 30% chance of showers with a high of 25.
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5: It'll be clear tonight, becoming partly cloudy overnight with fog patches down to 12. Sunny Tuesday reaching 27. Wednesday, a mix of sun and cloud, 30% chance of showers with a high of 25.
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7: It'll be clear tonight, becoming partly cloudy overnight with fog patches down to 12. Sunny Tuesday reaching 27. Wednesday, a mix of sun and cloud, 30% chance of showers with a high of 25.
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5: It'll be clear tonight, becoming partly cloudy overnight with fog patches down to 12. Sunny Tuesday reaching 27. Wednesday, a mix of sun and cloud, 30% chance of showers with a high of 25.
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6: It'll be clear tonight, becoming partly cloudy overnight with fog patches down to 12. Sunny Tuesday reaching 27. Wednesday, a mix of sun and cloud, 30% chance of showers with a high of 25.
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6: It'll be clear tonight, becoming partly cloudy overnight with fog patches down to 12. Sunny Tuesday reaching 27. Wednesday, a mix of sun and cloud, 30% chance of showers with a high of 25.
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1: Good morning, I'm Richard Coffin. Investigators with the Timmins Police Service are reporting progress in two unrelated homicides in just over 24 hours. Detective Sergeant Catherine Beatty says the victim in the shooting on Balsam Street South early Friday is Jason Oliver Bartley of the Toronto area. Suspects are still being sought. Meanwhile, two people are facing first-degree murder charges and a long list of other counts related to the shooting death of 32-year-old Cole Lefebvre early Saturday on Ray Street South. A 22-year-old man and 32-year-old woman, both of Timmins, are in custody. In both cases, anyone with information that might help the investigation is asked to contact Timmins Police or Crime Stoppers. Provincial police are looking into a double fatal collision on Highway 11 south of Cochrane at about 2:30 Sunday morning. They've so far released few details about the crash involving two trucks. Two people in one of the trucks were killed. The highway was shut down between Cochrane and Tunis until late Sunday night. WestJet started restoring its schedule yesterday after reaching a tentative agreement with CUPE, the union representing its cabin crew. The airline's website says some flights may continue to be affected as operations recover and advise passengers to check their flight status before going to the airport. WestJet says a full return to normal operations will take time. CUPE says a proposed agreement improves compensation and recognizes more of the work flight attendants perform outside of flight time. The strike lasted 28 hours before an agreement was reached early yesterday. Forest fires are the story of the summer from our region to Western Canada and even Europe. The next few weeks in our local history feature, Karen Bachman will remind us of three big fires in the early days. Cobalt has had several over the past century or so. The first was in 1909. Bachman says it leveled more than 150 buildings and left 3,000 people homeless. Firefighting equipment was non-existent.
2: Everything was being done so quickly in Cobalt that no one really thought about it. So much so that the firefighters were forced to dynamite the existing buildings that were still standing in order to create a fire break to stop the flames. And that's the only way that they could sort of save that area of Cobalt.
1: Beginning at noon, the Great Porcupine Fire of 1911. For these stories and more, go to MyTimmonsNow.com.
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3: Mix of sun and cloud to kick off your short work week. It'll be a good idea to have that umbrella handy. Chance of showers later this afternoon and risk of a thunderstorm. High at 29. It'll be mostly cloudy tonight as that chance of showers and risk of a thunderstorm continues, dropping to 14. Tomorrow, looking a lot like today with a chance of showers and risk of a thunderstorm, while Thursday and Friday are both looking sunny with temps in the high 20s. Right now in Timmins, it's cloudy and 14 degrees.
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0: 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Happy Tuesday.
1: I'm frightened and I don't know what to do. I'm confused and I want to go home.
2: No, we are just getting started.
0: Yes, long weekends never feel long while the weekend is going on, right? And now you're coming in here today. How many times are you going to say Monday when today's actually Tuesday? But yeah, it's one of those weird things of life, right? You're sitting there, it's Monday, it's a long weekend, and you're just asking yourself, well, when did it become Monday? I thought this was a long weekend. Somehow it's already Monday. What happened to Saturday and Sunday? Where'd they go? Gone. I hope everyone was able to get out there and enjoy Schumacher Day as well. That was going on yesterday at the Lions Club Park. And yes, lots going on. And have that umbrella handy today because, yes, a chance of showers, risk of a thunderstorm this afternoon. Same with tomorrow. So before you set out for another fine day in Timmins, grab yourself those waterproof shoes, that umbrella. Make sure you're ready for that chance of showers later on today.
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Phone, keys, wallet, Lainey Wilson, Country 93.1. And if you hear some rockets blasting off later this month in Timmins, well, the students are up to something. I'll tell you more after Mitch Jean.

0: What, leave it to the artists? I think not. Mitch Jean, or you know, it could be Mitch Jean. I should look it up. It's one of those two. Do you want to gamble on which? No. Gambling's bad, okay? Oh, good morning. All right. So, yes, if you hear some rockets blasting off over Timmins, you hear that screeching howl in the sky, do not fear, for it's just Launch Canada and some students doing a rocket competition. So that's going to be happening later this month. And yeah, they're going to be working with the Matagami First Nation from August 15th to the 22nd for Canada's largest student rocketry competition. And yeah, just two weekends from now, things are going to blast off. There'll be a public meet and greet on Saturday at the Archie Dillon Sportsplex. You'll be able to meet the student teams, get a close look at the rockets that they've designed and built. And that's just the beginning, because throughout the week, those teams are going to be heading to a secure launch site outside of the city to launch their high-powered rockets. That'll be fun to watch. That would be fun to watch. Some flights reaching tens of thousands of feet before safely returning by parachute. I wonder if some of them go off course, right? Like, you know what it's like when you throw a baseball and it goes off course and you're looking for it in the week. You know what? Golf would have been a better analogy, but imagine that. Yeah. Where you guys seen my rocket? Anyway, the competition is going to bring together next generation of engineers and aerospace innovators from across the country. And Timmins will have that front row seat to some real life rocket science. That's cool.
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1: Good morning, I'm Richard Coffin. Investigators with the Timmins Police Service are reporting progress in two unrelated homicides in just over 24 hours. Detective Sergeant Catherine Beattie says the victim in the shooting on Balsam Street South early Friday is Jason Oliver Bartley of the Toronto area. Suspects are still being sought. Meanwhile, two people are facing first-degree murder charges and a long list of other counts related to the shooting death of 32-year-old Cole Lefebvre early Saturday on Ray Street South. A 22-year-old man and 32-year-old woman, both of Timmins, are in custody. In both cases, anyone with information that might help the investigation is asked to contact Timmins Police or Crime Stoppers. Provincial police are looking into a double fatal collision on Highway 11 south of Cochrane at about 2:30 Sunday morning. They've so far released few details about the crash involving two trucks. Two people in one of the trucks were killed. The highway was shut down between Cochrane and Tunis until late Sunday night. WestJet started restoring its schedule yesterday after reaching a tentative agreement with CUPE, the union representing its cabin crew. The airline's website says some flights may continue to be affected as operations recover and advise passengers to check their flight status before going to the airport. WestJet says a full return to normal operations will take time. CUPE says a proposed agreement improves compensation and recognizes more of the work flight attendants perform outside of flight time. The strike lasted 28 hours before an agreement was reached early yesterday. Forest fires are the story of the summer from our region to Western Canada and even Europe. The next few weeks in our local history feature, Karen Bachman will remind us of three big fires in the early days. Cobalt has had several over the past century or so. The first was in 1909. Bachman says it leveled more than 150 buildings and left 3,000 people homeless. Firefighting equipment was non-existent.
2: Everything was being done so quickly in Cobalt that no one really thought about it, so much so that the firefighters were forced to dynamite the existing buildings that were still standing in order to create a fire break to stop the flames, and that's the only way that they could sort of save that area of Cobalt.
1: Beginning at noon, the Great Porcupine Fire of 1911. For these stories and more, go to MyTimmonsNow.com.
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3: Mix of sun and cloud to kick off your short work week. It'll be a good idea to have that umbrella handy. Chance of showers later this afternoon and risk of a thunderstorm. High at 29. It'll be mostly cloudy tonight as that chance of showers and risk of a thunderstorm continues, dropping to 14. Tomorrow, looking a lot like today with a chance of showers and risk of a thunderstorm, while Thursday and Friday are both looking sunny with temps in the high 20s. Right now in Timmins, it's cloudy and 14 degrees.
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modern students will not experience compared to us who are in school in like the 80s, 90s, early 2000s. We'll get to it after Tennille Towns.

0: to Neil Townes and Sunshine's Free Country 93.1. And yes, it's back to school season. The shopping season has begun. So today we're talking about things that kids today won't experience for back to school compared to us who were, doing that back to school in the 80s and 90s, early 2000s. Oh, geez, we're old now, aren't we? Number one on the list, heavy backpacks. Yes, I maybe that's the reason I got scoliosis. Who knows, right? But you remember when the backpack weighed more than you did? Remember that? Remember, like, you had to shove like 8 huge heavy textbooks into your backpack, not to mention like your paper, your writing utensils and everything. Every textbook that you had, like, it had to live with you. You had math, you had science, geography, English. And you somehow carried all of them. You had the 3-ring binder, right? Your metal lunchbox, your gym bag. You had to have your musical instruments for music class. And then you had to walk all that stuff to school. And literally, I feel like that's the only reason I'm muscular. And today, it's like students need like a single iPad or a Chromebook, right? Like a laptop is basically all they need. So, yes, the days of Tom Hardy broad shoulders might be over. I still got my Tom Hardy shoulders, but yep, they'll never know what it's like to have those shoulder grooves like on your shoulders, right? You get home and change after school and your shoulders were like swollen from where the backpack straps were. Yeah, it's probably a good thing kids aren't going to have to experience that.
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0: The Rec Laws, I Grew Up on a Farm, Country 93.1. And oh, I need some help here from an old friend of mine, Mr. Yeehaw Man. Yes, the Porcus Stampede and Rodeo, that's going down just a stone's throw away, right? August 21st, 22nd, and the 23rd. And oh yes, we got some extra information to share today, like the schedule, and there's a lot on the schedule, so it's going to be hard to do all of the announcements for absolutely everything that's going on. But it is a lot. Just taking a look at the Saturday events for the 22nd. Like, the gates are going to be open at 9 a.m. All right. There's going to be the Porcus Agricultural Society Western Gaming Horse Show. And that is just going until it finishes, essentially. There's going to be live entertainment throughout the entire time from 9 a.m. to 11 a.m. Right all the way up till 3 p.m. You're going to have the Cochrane Fur Council exhibit as well. There's just so much happening. Like, it is going to be insane. They have a petting zoo, for Pete's sake, from 10 to 3. A petting zoo. I know, Yeehaw Man, the petting zoo's for the kids. But I am going to go pet me some goats, all right? You ever pet a goat? Oh, they're just so happy. Porcus Stampede and Rodeo, August 21st, 22nd, 23rd. Don't miss it.
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Taylor Swift, I Knew It, I Knew You, Country 93.1. And coming up in 6 minutes, Richard Coffin with your Country 93.1 morning news. We got music from Washboard Union. Right now, it's Brothers Osborne, Country 93.1.

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1: Good morning. I'm Richard Coffin. Investigators with the Timmins Police Service are reporting progress in two unrelated homicides in just over 24 hours. Detective Sergeant Catherine Beattie says the victim in the shooting on Balsam Street South early Friday is Jason Oliver Bartley of the Toronto area. Suspects are still being sought. Meanwhile, two people are facing first-degree murder charges and a long list of other counts related to the shooting death of 32-year-old Cole Lefebvre early Saturday on Ray Street South. A 22-year-old man and 32-year-old woman, both of Timmins, are in custody. In both cases, anyone with information that might help the investigation is asked to contact Timmins Police or Crime Stoppers. Provincial police are looking into a double fatal collision on Highway 11 south of Cochrane at about 2:30 Sunday morning. They've so far released few details about the crash involving two trucks. Two people in one of the trucks were killed. The highway was shut down between Cochrane and Tunis until late Sunday night. WestJet started restoring its schedule yesterday after reaching a tentative agreement with CUPE, the union representing its cabin crew. The airline's website says some flights may continue to be affected as operations recover and advise passengers to check their flight status before going to the airport. WestJet says a full return to normal operations will take time. CUPE says a proposed agreement improves compensation and recognizes more of the work flight attendants perform outside of flight time. The strike lasted 28 hours before an agreement was reached early yesterday. Forest fires are the story of the summer from our region to Western Canada and even Europe. The next few weeks in our local history feature, Karen Bachman will remind us of three big fires in the early days. Cobalt has had several over the past century or so. The first was in 1909. Bachman says it leveled more than 150 buildings and left 3,000 people homeless. Firefighting equipment was non-existent.
2: Everything was being done so quickly in Cobalt that no one really thought about it. So much so that the firefighters were forced to dynamite the existing buildings that were still standing in order to create a fire break to stop the flames. And that's the only way that they could sort of save that area of Cobalt.
1: Beginning at noon, the Great Porcupine Fire of 1911. For these stories and more, go to MyTimmonsNow.com.
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3: Mix of sun and cloud to kick off your short work week. It'll be a good idea to have that umbrella handy. Chance of showers later this afternoon and risk of a thunderstorm. High at 29. It'll be mostly cloudy tonight as that chance of showers and risk of a thunderstorm continues, dropping to 14. Tomorrow, looking a lot like today with a chance of showers and risk of a thunderstorm, while Thursday and Friday are both looking sunny with temps in the high 20s. Right now in Timmins, it's cloudy and 14 degrees.
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0: Kenny Chesney and Carry On Country 93.1. Today we're talking about, well, back to school and the things kids today won't experience. Number one was heavy backpacks. Number two, the overhead projector. Oh, that's a shame, eh? Well, how did they do the shape thing? Which, that, what kind of weird cognitive test was that when, you remember that, right? The teacher would put a huge shape up on the overhead projector, and then you were given a box full of, like, an assortment of little shapes, like different sized triangles and squares, and then you had to use your triangles and your squares and all your shapes to recreate the shape that the teacher had up on the overhead projector. Yeah. Now that I think back, like, what was the purpose of that? To see if we were capable of doing it? Was it like some kind of like cognitive test to see if we were smart enough to do it? Huh. I feel like I'm diving too deep into that shape thing, which it happened a lot. I remember having to play with those shapes quite often in school. Do they still do the shapes? Is it just different now? I wonder, right? I got a lot of questions. I feel like I need to go back to school and learn, you know, what's up. But anywho, yes, they'll never experience the overhead projector, which, oh, it's a bit of a shame, right? It was fun playing with those shapes. In fact, I'm going to go find me some shapes to play with right now while we get to some music. We got Jade Eagleson coming up here, so stick around.
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0: on me.
1: Jade Eagleson, Worth the Double, and we're talking things, well, back to school, and things the kids won't experience these days. We'll get to it more after Carolyn Dawn Johnson.

0: Carolyn Don Johnson, Die of a Broken Heart, Country 93.1. It's that back to school season. You're out there shopping for those things. So today we're talking about things the kids won't experience these days. And number three on the list is passing notes. Do you remember that? Even if you weren't receiving the note, you were definitely at some point part of the note chain. Like, hey, and you pass this over to Colin. Hey, you mind just sliding that over? Right? And nowadays, right, everyone's got cell phones. You didn't have texting when you were in school. You couldn't just text the note, right? No one's writing notes and passing them. Remember the art of folding the note, right? You had all these special ways you'd fold it up, and then your note would have a little, like, little tag on it that you'd pull, and that would unfold the note. Like, we had some origami-level note-folding talents back in school. And then the teacher would see it, and they'd be like, what's that? Bring that up here. All right, I'm the teacher. Bring me that note. Okay, what's it say? Okay, we'll open it up. Okay. This note was for Colin. It was Jessica sending it around. All right, inside, it's asking Colin, do you like me? And you have three options here to check. Yes, no, and maybe. Colin, which one are you checking?
1: Right, the teacher, that must have been the best part of being a teacher, right? Catching the note and being like, oh, we're going to read this in front of the class. What was so important that it couldn't wait till after class finished up? Yes, passing the note. They'll never know.
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1: Good morning, I'm Richard Coffin. Investigators with the Timmins Police Service are reporting progress in two unrelated homicides in just over 24 hours. Detective Sergeant Catherine Beattie says the victim in the shooting on Balsam Street South early Friday is Jason Oliver Bartley of the Toronto area. Suspects are still being sought. Meanwhile, two people are facing first-degree murder charges and a long list of other counts related to the shooting death of 32-year-old Cole Lefebvre early Saturday on Ray Street South. A 22-year-old man and 32-year-old woman, both of Timmins, are in custody. In both cases, anyone with information that might help the investigation is asked to contact Timmins Police or Crime Stoppers. Provincial police are looking into a double fatal collision on Highway 11 south of Cochrane at about 2:30 Sunday morning. They've so far released few details about the crash involving two trucks. Two people in one of the trucks were killed. The highway was shut down between Cochrane and Tunis until late Sunday night. WestJet started restoring its schedule yesterday after reaching a tentative agreement with CUPE, the union representing its cabin crew. The airline's website says some flights may continue to be affected as operations recover and advise passengers to check their flight status before going to the airport. WestJet says a full return to normal operations will take time. CUPE says a proposed agreement improves compensation and recognizes more of the work flight attendants perform outside of flight time. The strike lasted 28 hours before an agreement was reached early yesterday. Forest fires are the story of the summer from our region to Western Canada and even Europe. The next few weeks in our local history feature, Karen Bachman will remind us of three big fires in the early days. Cobalt has had several over the past century or so. The first was in 1909. Bachman says it leveled more than 150 buildings and left 3,000 people homeless. Firefighting equipment was non-existent.
2: Everything was being done so quickly in Cobalt that no one really thought about it. So much so that the firefighters were forced to dynamite the existing buildings that were still standing in order to create a fire break to stop the flames. And that's the only way that they could sort of save that area of Cobalt.
1: 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For these stories and more, go to MyTimmonsNow.com.
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4: Mix of sun and cloud to kick off your short work week, and it's a good idea. Have that umbrella handy. You're looking at a chance of showers later this afternoon, with that a risk of a thunderstorm, but a high of 29 today. And it's going to be mostly cloudy tonight. That chance of showers continuing with that risk of a thunderstorm into the night, dropping to 14. Tomorrow's looking a lot like today, with a chance of showers and a risk of a thunderstorm, while Thursday and Friday are both looking sunny with temps in the high 20s. And right now in Timmins, it's cloudy and 16 degrees.
0: 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Timmins.

Leroy Purnell on the road, and soon we're going to see some rockets in the sky here over Timmins. Yes, some rocket launches going on here. I'll tell you more after Owen Wrigling. It's Old Dirt Roads. Right, from on the road to Old Dirt Roads. Let's go, Country 93.1. I grew up.

0: an old dirt road.
1: Country 93.1, and yes, there's going to be some rockets over top of Timmins here starting, well, on the weekend of the 15th, so just two weekends away. And no, we're not launching weird satellites into space here in Timmins now. This is a student thing. In fact, this is the largest student rocketry competition in Canada. And it's going to be held here in Timmins because we got some great conditions for it. We got some great spots to do it, good conditions. And these students are going to be working with the Matagami First Nations from August 15th to the 22nd to pull this off. And essentially, it's going to start on the 15th at the Archie Dillon Sportsplex. The students are going to be there, and they're going to have their rockets that they built. So you can go and check out the rockets that these students have designed. This is all from Launch Canada, by the way, which is super cool. Because it's about darn time we had some space program in Canada. Yes, let's go to space. We need some Canadian flags on Mars. We need some Canadian flags on Titan. Ganymede. Oh, you like Ganymede? You should love Ganymede, right? I mean, that's the biggest moon surrounding Jupiter. Pretty cool place. What you know about space? Anywho. Yes, that's going to be happening throughout that week, the August 15th. And yeah. They'll be launching their high-powered rockets up into the sky, and then they'll be safely returning by a parachute. And the competition's bringing together the next generation of engineers and aerospace innovators. So, totally, totally cool.
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0: Dominion making good time, Country 93.1, and it's that back to school shopping season. Back to school is upon us, and today we're talking about things kids won't experience compared to us who were, you know, there in the 80s, 90s, early 2000s, perhaps even before then. And number four on our list. So let's recap real quick. Number one was the heavy backpacks. Number two, the overhead projector. Number three, the passing of notes, which is, that's my favorite one so far. Number four, pencil sharpeners, right? Because I guess they're typing everything now. They got their little Chromebooks and iPads and, oh, that's got to make back to school expensive, right? My. That's got to cost more than a pencil case with some pencils and some paper. But yeah, you probably remember that pencil sharpener bolted to the wall. And most of the time it was clogged with something. So you would sit there and try to sharpen your pencil and it just wouldn't work. You would just keep cranking that thing over and over. And then your pencil came out like a band of rabid beavers had just gotten their hands on it and chewed it all up. And I guess today it's more about the mechanical pencils, right? You just got to click, click. And then, I don't know, I remember my generation was really dumb with mechanical pencils. We would click the lead out too far and then it would just keep breaking. You had little pieces of lead flying everywhere. Pretty much needed safety goggles when I went to school, just from all the mechanical pencil lead flying around. But yeah, the pencil sharpeners, from what I understand, no longer a thing in schools.
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1: Good morning, I'm Richard Coffin. Investigators with the Timmins Police Service are reporting progress in two unrelated homicides in just over 24 hours. Detective Sergeant Catherine Beatty says the victim in the shooting on Balsam Street South early Friday is Jason Oliver Bartley of the Toronto area. Suspects are still being sought. Meanwhile, two people are facing first-degree murder charges and a long list of other counts related to the shooting death of 32-year-old Cole Lefebvre early Saturday on Ray Street South. A 22-year-old man and 32-year-old woman, both of Timmins, are in custody. In both cases, anyone with information that might help the investigation is asked to contact Timmins Police or Crime Stoppers. Provincial police are looking into a double fatal collision on Highway 11 south of Cochrane at about 2:30 Sunday morning. They've so far released few details about the crash involving two trucks. Two people in one of the trucks were killed. The highway was shut down between Cochrane and Tunis until late Sunday night. WestJet started restoring its schedule yesterday after reaching a tentative agreement with CUPE, the union representing its cabin crew. The airline's website says some flights may continue to be affected as operations recover and advise passengers to check their flight status before going to the airport. WestJet says a full return to normal operations will take time. CUPE says a proposed agreement improves compensation and recognizes more of the work flight attendants perform outside of flight time. The strike lasted 28 hours before an agreement was reached early yesterday. Forest fires are the story of the summer from our region to Western Canada and even Europe. The next few weeks in our local history feature, Karen Bachman will remind us of three big fires in the early days. Cobalt has had several over the past century or so. The first was in 1909. Bachman says it leveled more than 150 buildings and left 3,000 people homeless. Firefighting equipment was non-existent.
2: Everything was being done so quickly in Cobalt that no one really thought about it, so much so that the firefighters were forced to dynamite the existing buildings that were still standing in order to create a fire break to stop the flames, and that's the only way that they could sort of save that area of Cobalt.
1: Beginning at noon, the Great Porcupine Fire of 1911. For these stories and more, go to MyTimmonsNow.com.
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3: Mix of sun and cloud to kick off your short work week, and it's a good idea. Have that umbrella handy. You're looking at a chance of showers later this afternoon with that a risk of a thunderstorm, but a high of 29 today. And it's going to be mostly cloudy tonight. That chance of showers continuing with that risk of a thunderstorm into the night, dropping to 14. Tomorrow's looking a lot like today with a chance of showers and a risk of a thunderstorm, while Thursday and Friday are both looking sunny with temps in the high 20s. And right now in Timmins, it's cloudy and 16 degrees.
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0: Andrew Hyatt in Neverland Country 93.1. And today we're talking back to school because you've probably been doing some shopping for the kids. And today we're talking about things the kids won't experience today. And kids today wake up to a notification. Ah, yes, the snow day announcement. Yeah, there's apps for that now, which makes what I do a little bit obsolete, but don't tell anyone because it's still considered a very important role of the morning host on a radio station to announce that buses were canceled. But yeah, back in the day, that's the only way you found out if buses were canceled. And I remember that as a kid, that was my favorite reason to have a radio, right? You'd wake up, tons of snow on the ground. You'd quickly run to the radio and turn it on and be like, come on, come on, come on, come on. And then they'd be announcing all the cancellations, and you were like, yeah, snow day. But I don't know about you. My mom worked in the building beside the school, so I didn't get bus canceled days. I had to, she'd just be like, well, let's go. And then I would just hang out with a friend till she was done work. And if I'm being honest, on those buses canceled days and I got dropped off at school, I'm pretty sure I just ran through the school. And you had one or two things were going to happen. You were either going to choose the right route, get through the school, get out the back door and be on your way to your buddy's house. Or you were going to run into a teacher in the hallway and they were going to be like, you've entered our domain. Now you do not leave. But then you'd just watch movies all day because, let's face it, the teachers were also down with the school days, at least back then. But, yeah, I guess the kids got an app now.
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Combs, Be By You, Country 93.1, and we're talking today about back to school and the things kids today will not experience, and we get to more of that list right after Dustin Lynch. It's Small Town Boy, Country 93.1.

0: Dustin Lynch, Small Town Boy, Country 93.1. All right, quick recap. We're talking back to school and the things kids won't experience. And so far, heavy backpacks, the overhead projector. We had passing notes. We had the pencil sharpeners. We had waiting for the announcement of buses being canceled, because now there's apps that tell you that. And number five, one of my favorite things that you'd see in school, the TV cart. Yeah, especially back then. If you're new to life, TVs were more TV than screen back in the day, right? They weighed a lot. They were huge, massive, heavy things. And, you had to have a cart to wheel that around. Today, you can get like an 80-inch TV and it's as light as a feather somehow. Technology is crazy. But yes, there used to be a giant box TV on a cart. And nothing beats seeing that thing being rolled into class. The teacher didn't have to say anything. There was going to be no work today. Was it going to be Bill Nye the Science Guy? Were you going to be watching the Magic School Bus? Which, by the way, Miss Fritz probably should be under investigation because she put those kids in some weird situations. All right? But regardless of that, the TV cart just brought joy. Right? That TV cart was just... You saw it and you were like, yes, movie day. Unless it ended up being a boring movie, then you were like, oh no, turn it off. We want Magic School Bus.
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3: 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Following directions from Ontario Provincial Police and local authorities, and adhering to any ministerial orders, including evacuation orders, fire bans, and restrictions imposed by the ministry. 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
1: Good morning. I'm Richard Coffin. Investigators with the Timmins Police Service are reporting progress in two unrelated homicides in just over 24 hours. Detective Sergeant Catherine Beatty says the victim in the shooting on Balsam Street South early Friday is Jason Oliver Bartley of the Toronto area. Suspects are still being sought. Meanwhile, two people are facing first-degree murder charges and a long list of other counts related to the shooting death of 32-year-old Cole Lefebvre early Saturday on Ray Street South. A 22-year-old man and 32-year-old woman, both of Timmins, are in custody. In both cases, anyone with information that might help the investigation is asked to contact Timmins Police or Crime Stoppers. Provincial police are looking into a double fatal collision on Highway 11 south of Cochrane at about 2:30 Sunday morning. They've so far released few details about the crash involving two trucks. Two people in one of the trucks were killed. The highway was shut down between Cochrane and Tunis until late Sunday night. WestJet started restoring its schedule yesterday after reaching a tentative agreement with CUPE, the union representing its cabin crew. The airline's website says some flights may continue to be affected as operations recover and advise passengers to check their flight status before going to the airport. WestJet says a full return to normal operations will take time. CUPE says a proposed agreement improves compensation and recognizes more of the work flight attendants perform outside of flight time. The strike lasted 28 hours before an agreement was reached early yesterday. Forest fires are the story of the summer from our region to Western Canada and even Europe. The next few weeks in our local history feature, Karen Bachman will remind us of three big fires in the early days. Cobalt has had several over the past century or so. The first was in 1909. Bachman says it leveled more than 150 buildings and left 3,000 people homeless. Firefighting equipment was non-existent.
2: Everything was being done so quickly in Cobalt that no one really thought about it, so much so that the firefighters were forced to dynamite the existing buildings that were still standing in order to create a fire break to stop the flames, and that's the only way that they could sort of save that area of Cobalt.
1: Beginning at noon, the Great Porcupine Fire of 1911. For these stories and more, go to MyTimmonsNow.com.
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5: Mix of sun and cloud kicking off your short work week, and it's a good idea. Have an umbrella handy. You're looking at a chance of showers later this afternoon and a risk of a thunderstorm, high of 29. And it's going to be mostly cloudy tonight. That chance of showers and risk of a thunderstorm continuing, dropping to 14 overnight. Tomorrow's looking a lot like today, a chance of showers and a risk of a thunderstorm. And Thursday and Friday are both looking like sunshine with temps in the high 20s. Well, right now in Timmins, it's cloudy and 17 degrees.
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Strawberry Wine Country 93.1. And today, since it's that back-to-school season, you've been out shopping. We're talking things the kids won't experience today in school that, well, you probably went through while you were in school. And we'll get to the next number on our list right after Dean Brody.

Dean Brody, a man without a woman, Country 93.1. And today we're talking back to school. We're talking the things that kids today probably won't be experiencing. And so far we've had, okay, let's do a quick recap once again. Heavy backpacks. We had the overhead projector, passing notes, pencil sharpeners, waiting to find out if buses were canceled. Because, of course, kids have an app nowadays that just tells them right away. We had the TV cart. And now we're sitting at card catalogs. Yep. Yeah. Remember going to the library and you had to find like an encyclopedia or a certain book so you could do an assignment? You didn't have Google back then. I don't even think Yahoo was a thing. And even the teachers were like, how do we use these computer things that are being set up in the library? It was all very new. So you had this card catalog. It was like a bunch of cards on a, like a spindle. You have to flip through them, right, to find out what book you were looking for and to find out what section it was in, and always had a lineup going on behind me while at the card catalog. And I just got to the point where I knew I was never going to find what I was looking for, and that eventually, if you looked sad enough, the librarian slash gym teacher, I don't know how it was in your school, but the librarian slash gym teacher would finally come up and be like, oh my goodness, what do you need? What are you doing? What's your project on? And I'd be like, outer space. And they'd be like, come on this way.

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0: Shania Twain, she needs no introduction here. It's Any Man of Mine, Country 93.1. And today, yes, you're going to be having yourself a good time here coming up. Oh, I need my Yeehaw Man. There he is. Yes, the Porcus Stampede and Rodeo. We've gotten some more information here to share with you, including the schedule, and it is an absolute lot. So the Porcus Stampede and Rodeo is going down August 21st to the 23rd. And, well, that's right, Yeehaw Man, there are camping spots available, and for $20 a night, that is super affordable for camping. On top of that, yes, you can find the schedule online now, and this must be one of the most jam-packed schedules I have ever seen in my life. Everything to a petting zoo, from aquatics and exotics to face painting. Oh my goodness, yeah. They got something for everyone. They even have a kid's tractor pull going on from 10 a.m. to 11 a.m. on Saturday. That's probably going to be pretty fun to watch. And live entertainment, like throughout the entire day, including chicken poop bingo. I don't know what chicken poop bingo is, but oh my. Yeehaw Man and I have many, many questions about that.
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1: Good morning. I'm Richard Coffin. Investigators with the Timmins Police Service are reporting progress in two unrelated homicides in just over 24 hours. Detective Sergeant Catherine Beattie says the victim in the shooting on Balsam Street South early Friday is Jason Oliver Bartley of the Toronto area. Suspects are still being sought. Meanwhile, two people are facing first-degree murder charges and a long list of other counts related to the shooting death of 32-year-old Cole Lefebvre early Saturday on Ray Street South. A 22-year-old man and 32-year-old woman, both of Timmins, are in custody. In both cases, anyone with information that might help the investigation is asked to contact Timmins Police or Crime Stoppers. Provincial police are looking into a double fatal collision on Highway 11 south of Cochrane at about 2:30 Sunday morning. They've so far released few details about the crash involving two trucks. Two people in one of the trucks were killed. The highway was shut down between Cochrane and Tunis until late Sunday night. WestJet started restoring its schedule yesterday after reaching a tentative agreement with CUPE, the union representing its cabin crew. The airline's website says some flights may continue to be affected as operations recover and advise passengers to check their flight status before going to the airport. WestJet says a full return to normal operations will take time. CUPE says a proposed agreement improves compensation and recognizes more of the work flight attendants perform outside of flight time. The strike lasted 28 hours before an agreement was reached early yesterday. Forest fires are the story of the summer from our region to Western Canada and even Europe. The next few weeks in our local history feature, Karen Bachman will remind us of three big fires in the early days. Cobalt has had several over the past century or so. The first was in 1909. Bachman says it leveled more than 150 buildings and left 3,000 people homeless. Firefighting equipment was non-existent.
2: Everything was being done so quickly in Cobalt that no one really thought about it, so much so that the firefighters were forced to dynamite the existing buildings that were still standing in order to create a fire break to stop the flames, and that's the only way that they could sort of save that area of Cobalt.
1: Beginning at noon, the Great Porcupine Fire of 1911. For these stories and more, go to MyTimmonsNow.com.
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5: Mix of sun and cloud today to kick off your short work week, and it's going to be a good idea. Have that umbrella handy. You're looking at a chance of showers later this afternoon with a risk of a thunderstorm. High at 29 today. And it's going to be mostly cloudy tonight as that chance of showers and risk of a thunderstorm continues, dropping down to 14. While tomorrow's looking a lot like today, chance of showers and a risk of a thunderstorm Thursday and Friday are both looking sunny with temps in the high 20s. Well, right now in Timmins, it's cloudy.
0: Timmins, best country.
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0: Jake Owen down to the Honky Tonk Country, 93.1. And yes, if 2 weekends from now you hear a lot of rockets and humming and buzzing and screeching through the sky, do not fear. No, we are not launching internet satellites into space here. No, it's the students. The kids are coming, and they're bringing their rockets. Launch Canada returning here to Timmins, and they're going to be working with the Matagami First Nation August 15th to the 22nd for Canada's largest student rocketry competition. And it's going to kick off at Archie Dillon Sportsplex on the 15th. The students are going to be there. They're going to have their rockets. And that way you can ask them questions about their space rockets. Yes, that's going to be cool. See all the rockets the kids are designing, asking them questions on, like, how does it work? What makes theirs different? And then, yes, throughout the week, those teams are going to be heading to a secure launch site so they can launch their high-powered rockets, with some of them reaching flight distances of up to tens of thousands of feet in the air before returning safely by parachute. That's wild. That's wild. When I was in school, I learned how to put, like, RAM into a computer, and now I'm finding out there are schools literally teaching kids how to build high-powered rockets, and I'm kind of wondering, right? Where was this? I would have loved to have been a high-powered rocket in my life, but no. Nope. I just know how to put RAM into a computer. My goodness. Yeah, I know. That's going to be a really cool week to check out all those rockets flying around town.
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0: Tim McGraw, Live Like You Are Dying, Country 93.1. And today, well, since back to school shopping is in full swing and back to school is upon us, we're talking things kids will not experience in school like you may have in the 80s, 90s, early 2000s, heck, maybe even earlier. And apparently, they don't get to do computer lab day. What? That was like Christmas. Remember earlier I was talking about I learned in school how to put RAM in a computer. Well, that was all thanks to computer lab day. Yeah, you would show up. There'd be like 40 beige computers in the corner, right? And those computers, they went around. Like, you know, the school board was like, all right, it's this school's turn for them, because you found things inside those computers, like gum shoved up in the top of the cases, like, ugh. But yeah, computer lab day, right? You'd get that big old beige computer, right? You'd have your microwave size monitor. You'd sit there and the teacher'd be like, all right, here's your screwdriver. You had to take every part out of the computer and then you got to rebuild it. And frankly, really glad, because I'm today able to build my own computers because I had computer lab day. And well, be a little bit depressing to find out that the kids don't have computer lab day. What do they play Grand Theft Auto on? The kids probably have no idea that Grand Theft Auto used to be like this overhead, really simple game. And my friends found out how to play it at school. And yeah, I think that's where my gaming adventures began.
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0: Mix of sun and cloud today to kick off your short work week, and it's going to be a good idea. Have that umbrella handy. You're looking at a chance of showers later this afternoon with a risk of a thunderstorm. High of 29 today. And it's going to be mostly cloudy tonight as that chance of showers and risk of a thunderstorm continues, dropping down to 14. Well, tomorrow's looking a lot like today. Chance of showers and a risk of a thunderstorm Thursday and Friday are both looking sunny with temps in the high 20s. Well, right now in Timmins, it's cloudy.
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0: What's a country song? Thomas Rhett on Country 93.1. Hey, you know, there's stages in life when your kids hit them and you kind of have a moment, right? Because you're like, oh, this time has passed. And within a month, it's happening twice. Of course, school is about to start in like, 4 weeks or so. And Brooklyn's going to be starting school. It'll be both kids in school. It's going to be weird, right? And at the same time, now this past weekend, she was old enough, big enough, tall enough to not have to sit in a car seat. She could be moved into a booster seat, which is crazy. Like, that's two major life things. Like, our back seat now has suddenly way more room because there's not a big car seat in the back anymore. I don't have a car seat kid for the first time in like 9 years, it feels like. It's crazy. So when these moments hit, you kind of reflect back and you think on, you know, life and you know, them growing up. And I'd love to know how you deal with that. Because it can be sad in a way, right? Because you're missing out on, you're going to be missing stuff that you took for granted, right? When they say, you're going to miss that. And you're like, no, I'm not. I just want it to be over so I can sleep or whatever the situation is. And you do, though, because it's going to be weird. Like, it's already weird not buckling her into a car seat. So how do you deal with those changes when the kids hit those levels? 705-264-9310.
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0: Well, chance of some rain late this afternoon, maybe even a thunderstorm. A high of 29 today, though, before dropping to 14 with a small chance of rain and thunderstorms overnight tonight. And those continue again through the day tomorrow with a high of 25. But then as we get into the later part of the week, sunshine and mid to high 20s.
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0: 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Hey, how you doing? We're talking about, you know, when your kids get to the next phases of life and you look back and you realize, oh, I'm going to miss that. Even though when you were in the moment, you couldn't wait for it to be over. And then you realize, oh, when they say you're going to miss that, they're right, whoever they are. I got a text message in the Country 93.1 Hospital Foundation 50-50 text line from Erica, because I was talking about Brooklyn moving into a car seat, plus she's from a car seat to a booster seat, plus she's going to junior kindergarten next year. There's a whole lot of changes in a span of a month. And Erica said they didn't have that problem, or they haven't had that problem, because they've got six kids. So every time one of them's moving out of one phase, they got another one moving right into it. So we haven't come into that yet. We just keep having more kids, which is hilarious. I appreciate the text message. I don't know if I'm going to go that route. No, I think we're good. But hey, you do you, Erica. I appreciate the text message nonetheless.
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0: It has to do with lyrics that were written as a 12-year-old.
1: 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Buttons backtracks.
0: Exactly what happened with Billy Currington. If we rewind it a little bit, is he had plans to play, be a football star. That was what he was going to do. However, after high school, he thought, you know what? Nah, let's do this country music thing. Tried out for the Opryland theme park. Didn't get it. Moved to Nashville after graduating. Didn't get much done there. Moved to Georgia. Didn't get much done there. Moved over to Nashville again. And eventually got signed in 2003 by Mercury Records. And then, you know, worked on his very first single called Walk a Little Straighter. It was off his self-titled debut album. The chorus from that song he wrote when he was 12. Think back. If you ever wrote lyrics to something, would your 12-year-old self lyrics be any good? Mine wouldn't. That's for sure. But the subject matter probably has a lot to do with it. It was all about the struggling with his relationship with his alcoholic stepfather. Yeah, so if you go back and walk a little straighter, that chorus was written at 12 years old.
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0: Well, chance of some rain late this afternoon, maybe even a thunderstorm. A high of 29 today, though, before dropping to 14 with a small chance of rain and thunderstorms overnight tonight. And those continue again through the day tomorrow with a high of 25. But then as we get into the later part of the week, sunshine and mid to high 20s.
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0: Dean Brody with Dirt Road Scholars. This is Country 93.1. Hey, question for you. Are you all rodeoed out after the Ram Rodeo earlier this year back in June? No, of course not, man. Rodeos are cool. They're amazing. Well, there's another one coming to Porcus. The Porcus Stampede and Rodeo is happening the weekend of August 22nd, 23rd, that whole weekend long. There's all sorts of things going on. Plus, the Fall Fair is happening. They're kind of doing it all in one shot. So if you don't have your tickets yet, I don't know what you're waiting for. Porcus Ag is the website to go to. The Porcus Agricultural Society puts this on. And there's going to be the rodeo happening on Sunday, for example. Gates open at 11:30, starts at 1 o'clock. But there's also all sorts of other cool events happening throughout the Fall Fair. So if you haven't checked it out yet, if you go to porcusag.ca, they have everything listed there. There's a schedule of events. You can buy your tickets right online. It's 3 days, 21st, 22nd, 23rd, of just a ton of stuff going on for the kids, too. If you haven't gotten it, like I said, porcusag.ca, get your tickets. There's live music, there's entertainment, there's rodeo, and incredible food all mixed into one great weekend.
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1: Country 93.1 weather.
0: Well, chance of some rain late this afternoon, maybe even a thunderstorm. A high of 29 today, though, before dropping to 14 with a small chance of rain and thunderstorms overnight tonight. And those continue again through the day tomorrow with a high of 25. But then as we get into the later part of the week, sunshine and mid to high 20s.
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0: Nate Smith, Whiskey on You. It's Country 93.1. Yeah, so good news in the world of aviation, if you will. If you're looking to fly somewhere, there was concerns for the last quite a while now about WestJet, because they were, you know, trying to negotiate with the flight attendants, and they were going to strike. Yeah, the QP Union, Canadian Union of Public Employees, was on strike. They actually made it to the strike portion, where it was about 28 hours that they were on strike before finally this weekend, just this weekend, WestJet and the flight attendants reached a tentative agreement. Now, this doesn't mean that the flights are going to, you know, suddenly all be good again, because there is still the potential it gets voted down by the members. So I'll have to wait and see what happens. But for the time being, anyways, it's much better. If you're planning to fly somewhere, WestJet is now an option again. Just throwing that out there. John White posted up an article on mytimmonsnow.com. You can go and check it out. It goes through all the details, the timelines, pretty much everything. It's a really great write-up, really detailed, and it kind of gives you an insight into what's happening, in case you're curious. There, mytimmonsnow.com in the business section.
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0: Well, chance of some rain late this afternoon, maybe even a thunderstorm. A high of 29 today, though, before dropping to 14 with a small chance of rain and thunderstorms overnight tonight. And those continue again through the day tomorrow with a high of 25. But then as we get into the later part of the week, sunshine and mid to high 20s.
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4: 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Rapidly evolving situations and extreme fire hazards are contributing to escalated fire behavior and producing smoke in many areas of the province. 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Ontario has activated additional frontline resources to help Ontarians access the support they need. Fire rangers and emergency personnel are working hard to suppress active fires and keep communities safe. Entering the area of an active wildland fire can hinder response efforts and compromise the safety of firefighting crews and emergency personnel. Please stay clear of wildland fires.
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1: I'm Bob McIntyre. Criminal investigators with the Timmins Police Service are reporting progress in two unrelated homicides in just over 24 hours. Detective Sergeant Catherine Beattie says the victim in the shooting on Balsam Street South early Friday is Jason Oliver Bartley of the Toronto area. Suspects are still being sought. Meanwhile, two suspects are facing first-degree murder charges and a long list of other charges relating to the shooting death of 32-year-old Cole Lefebvre early Saturday on Ray Street South. The 22-year-old man and 32-year-old woman, also both of Timmins, are in custody. In both cases, anyone with information that might help the investigation is asked to call Timmins Police or Crime Stoppers. The particularly violent weekend with two separate unrelated homicides has a Porcupine woman calling for an official state of emergency. She wants City Hall and the police department to find solutions and improve their transparency. Acknowledging that one incident involved all local people, Amy Lillicrap of Porcupine thinks all the weapon and drug problems are coming from elsewhere. She adds that there are signs in Porcupine of more vandalism, vagrancy, and public intoxication across the community.
2: I almost feel like the police in the city of Timmins are aware that the issue is so large, but they're not acting on it.
1: Lillicrap says perpetrators also need to be more accountable for their actions and that judicial reform is needed so that they're not back on the street right after a bail hearing. A Porcupine woman has won a few dollars less than $132,000 in the July 50-50 draw for the Timmins and District Hospital Foundation. Kelly Burness says she's been playing the lottery since the beginning and understands that it's essential for helping buy equipment and upgrade the building. Burness' plans for her windfall include helping her three kids, taking a trip, and paying some bills. The jackpot for the August 50-50 is already $70,000. Local history again now. In the forest fires early in the life of northeastern Ontario that destroyed so much but didn't make people want to live here any less. Local historian Karen Bachman says the Great Porcupine Fire of July 11, 1911 took out Timmins, Oral Lake, which is now Shoemaker, South Porcupine, Pottsville, Porcupine, then called Golden City, and Porquis Junction. There was no firefighting equipment available, and a bucket line from Porcupine Lake to Golden Avenue wasn't very effective.
3: That fire formed a 36-kilometer horseshoe-shaped front, which must have been really quite spectacular, and the flames were as high as 30 meters high. So you're dealing with a big fire.
1: 70 people died, and most buildings in the path of the flames were leveled. For these stories and more, go to MyTimmonsNow.com.
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6: Well, chance of some rain late this afternoon, maybe even a thunderstorm. A high of 29 today, though, before dropping to 14 with a small chance of rain and thunderstorms overnight tonight. And those continue again through the day tomorrow with a high of 25. But then as we get into the later part of the week, sunshine and mid to high 20s.
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0: Danielle Arts, Don't Ruin Flowers. It's Country 93.1. That's her latest single, flying up the charts. How you doing? Maybe better than me in the sense of things is changing, man. Things is changing. Okay, so school's getting closer, right? September 1st, I think, is when they all go back to school. Brooklyn starts junior kindergarten, first day at school, away from home all day long. It's going to be crazy. We'll see how it goes. I think she's going to be fine, personally, but it's going to be us that's struggling with it. My wife specifically, who's used to having her home all day. But that's not the only big change. This past weekend, we learned she's old enough, big enough, to be out of a car seat and just put into a booster seat now. So our back seat's got room and space, and it's weird. I know. But it's just two major changes. Right. And they always say you're going to look back on things and miss them. And in the moment, I'm thinking, I don't know, like the car seat, man, it's a pain in the butt. So all these years I'm thinking, I can't wait till they're out of car seats. Can't wait till they're out of car seats. I don't have to deal with the car seats anymore. And then you look back and you go, oh, there's no car seat there. Oh, she can unbuckle herself now. Oh, she can all, you know, it's one of those situations where like, I don't have to do as much. Oh, no. Is this good or bad? I don't know. So I'd love to know how you deal with that. How did you deal with that when your kids got out of that phase and now that phase isn't there anymore? No more car seats, right? And eventually it's going to be no more booster seats. And what do you do? 705-264-9310.
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0: Carly Pearce and Leif Rice. I hope you're happy now on Country 93.1. We're talking about things that are changing, right? Brooklyn, not only is she now out of a car seat put into a, and into a booster seat, but she starts junior kindergarten in September. You know, it's going to be a whole lot of changes in a very short amount of time. All that she's very excited for, by the way. Us, we're the ones struggling with it. And so I was asking you, how do you deal with that kind of thing? And Jason sent a text message into the Country 93.1 Hospital Foundation 5050 text line. And he said he was always the car seat guy. He was the one that strapped the kids in. If the car seat had to be moved, he was unhooking it, buckling it, you know, moving it to whatever spot in the car or another car that it had to go to. And as soon as he didn't have to do that anymore, there was about a week where he kind of felt useless because I'm sorry I'm laughing, Jason, but I know the feeling. I feel the exact same way. You go to get out of the car and, oh, you don't have to unbuckle them. I'm with you. He went on to say that, you know, it took him about a week to realize it wasn't feeling useless. He had a little freedom. You know, he could just get out of the car and walk inside. He could start unloading groceries faster. It sped things along. And that was how he rationalized feeling useless was he could be more efficient. And, you know, Jason, I love the way you think, man. That's exactly what I've started to try to do because I'm like, oh, it's one less thing to have to do. Sweet. I love that. But I'd love to know if you have a different take on it. 705-264-9310. Maybe you're not like Jason or Erica, who texted in earlier today saying she just had more kids, so she never got out of that phase. Not doing that one, Erica. Sorry. But what did you do? How did you deal with the changes? 705-264-9310.
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0: Well, chance of some rain late this afternoon, maybe even a thunderstorm. A high of 29 today, though, before dropping to 14 with a small chance of rain and thunderstorms overnight tonight. And those continue again through the day tomorrow with a high of 25. But then as we get into the later part of the week, sunshine and mid to high 20s.
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0: Latest one from Luke Bryan called Country and She Knows It. But that song almost got heard here in Timmins.
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0: So the title Country and She Knows It came about first. And then from there, the direction of the song came together pretty quickly. However, the writers originally thought that it might be something for Tyler Hubbard or maybe Russell Dickerson. Imagine if Russell had done that. You'd have heard that song live here in Timmins a couple weekends ago for Rock on the River. But no, as they were going through the writing session, the kind of rhythmic dance style pause described by one of the writers as sort of a 1-2-1-2 groove, it kind of suddenly shifted the personality a little bit. And he said, "This sounds crazy. It kind of sounds like this would be good for Luke." And they all kind of thought for a second, and they had that same thought around the same time. That's more of a Luke Bryan song. But that slight little shift in tone is what brought it from being a Russell Dickerson song.
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0: 4x4 by you, Lainey Wilson, Country 93.1. FYI, the Porcus Fall Fair is getting quite the upgrade. It's now the Porcus Stampede and Rodeo. It's happening at the same time as the Fall Fair. And in the coming weeks, there will be tickets. There will be tickets for the Fall Fair itself. There will be tickets for some breakfast. There will be tickets for the rodeo. But you got to keep your ears open. And maybe, just maybe, on the start with Dean Tripp, you'll have a chance to win. If you don't get a chance to win, or maybe you've already got your tickets, then no worries. But if you want to see the full lineup of everything that's happening, go to porcusag.ca, P-O-R-Q-U-I-S-A-G.ca. And there's actually the Fall Fair schedule, which has got the pricing, a little bit slightly different pricing on each day, depending, because there's more stuff or less stuff. There's live music. Rosewood Ave is going to be playing there on August 22nd, which is fantastic. There's, of course, the rodeo itself. There's the breakfast. There's a petting zoo that's going to be there. Exotic animals are going to be there. There's going to be a bunch of vendors. There's tractor pulls, line dancing, you name it. It's going to be there. It's the Porcus Agricultural Society putting it on for the Fall Fair and the Stampede and Rodeo August 21st, 22nd, 23rd. And you know what? It's going to be a blast. Take the drive out there. Go enjoy it. Details at porcusag.ca.
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0: Well, chance of some rain late this afternoon, maybe even a thunderstorm. A high of 29 today, though, before dropping to 14 with a small chance of rain and thunderstorms overnight tonight. And those continue again through the day tomorrow with a high of 25. But then as we get into the later part of the week, sunshine and mid to high 20s.
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0: by Dierks Bentley on Country 93.1. How you doing? If you take a look at the weather today, there's a small chance of some rain. But if that holds off, it's going to be a wonderful night for music in the park. If you head on over to mytimmonsnow.com, click on the events calendar, you'll see all the details. But basically, tonight, August 4th, out at the Schumacher Lions Park, where it's right the same area where the day in the park was being held yesterday for the holiday, which was fantastic, by the way. But tonight, the Shaft Men are performing 6:30 to 8:30, and it's totally free to go. You don't have to pay anything. You can just go. It's a free concert. It's going to be a fun time. If you go to, like I said, mytimmonsnow.com, click on the events, it shows all of the details on that, because this is the second last one. There's tonight, and then 2 weeks from now, August 11th, that's not 2 weeks from now, that's a week from now. The next week, math is bad, the next week, the Wednesday Nighters are performing as well, August 11th. So tonight, the Shaft Men, August 11th, the Wednesday Nighters are all performing Schumacher Lions Park for the Schumacher Summer Concert Series. So details, mytimmonsnow.com in the events calendar.
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Jameson Rogers and Some Girls on Country 93.1. Well, how about the story coming out of the city of Timmins regarding the new tourist attraction that is now under construction in South Porcupine on Goldmine Road and Bruce Avenue? It is that brand new water tower. And they're trying to confirm or not whether that water tower will be the largest and the tallest of its kind in North America. Pretty neat, because if you get something like that, you know people are going to want to drive by and actually try to get photos of it. And I'm sure when you're out and about,

0: out. You'll be able to see it from just about anywhere. But a pretty neat story about something going on in Timmins and that construction that is expected to be done by, what, next summer. If you'd like to learn more about it, Bob McIntyre has a great story on our website. It's at mytimmonsnow.com.
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6: Environment Canada is calling for a good chance of showers and the risk of a thunderstorm overnight and tomorrow morning. The low tonight, 14. Tomorrow is high, 25. Clear and 11 overnight Wednesday. Sunny and 28 on Thursday.
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0: That is Brad Paisley. And I'd like to check you for ticks, or I guess in our case, mosquitoes, on Country 93.1. Good afternoon. Well, I did a little something last week. I actually took a moment and registered to vote. My feeling is, if you want your say in how the political system goes, you need to register for vote. It's a little bit different this year, so you got to head over to timmins.ca, the website, click on the election info, and then go in and start registering to vote. Now, for someone like me who is a new homeowner, I had to go in and send them some information and kind of go through a few hoops. But yes, it's very important that you register to vote for the municipal election. And of course, the deadline, if you still like to get your name in, is coming up on Friday, August 21st. And that fall municipal election is set for October.
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12: Environment Canada is calling for a good chance of showers and the risk of a thunderstorm overnight and tomorrow morning. The low tonight, 14. Tomorrow is high, 25. Clear and 11 overnight Wednesday. Sunny and 28 on Thursday.
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0: That is the song that launched her solo career. Winona Judd, No One Else on Earth on Country 93.1. Good afternoon. Well, coming up in a couple of weeks' time is a major event going on in Porcupine. It is the Porcupine Stampede and Rodeo. It takes place August 21st, 22nd, and 23rd. You've got the Fall Fair happening that weekend. You've got the rodeo. And, of course, the Porcupine Dust to Denim, The Ride Continues live concert. Now, of course, Rosewood Avenue will be the opening act that night. I know they're excited about that. And then Larry Berrio is the headliner, and you know he will put on a great show. If you'd like to learn more and get tickets for the event, head over to porcusag.ca. And the Porcupine Stampede and Rodeo would like to thank Windmar Restoration, Twisted Shoemakers, Kid Operations, Agnico Eagle, Copper Rentals, My Timmins Now, My Cochrane Now, Moose FM, and Country 93.1.
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7: Environment Canada is calling for a good chance of showers and the risk of a thunderstorm overnight and tomorrow morning. The low tonight, 14. Tomorrow is high, 25. Clear and 11 overnight Wednesday. Sunny and 28 on Thursday.
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1: I'm Bob McIntyre. Criminal investigators with the Timmins Police Service are reporting progress in two unrelated homicides in just over 24 hours. Detective Sergeant Catherine Beattie says the victim in the shooting on Balsam Street South early Friday is Jason Oliver Bartley of the Toronto area. Suspects are still being sought. Meanwhile, two suspects are facing first-degree murder charges and a long list of other charges related to the shooting death of 32-year-old Cole Lefebvre early Saturday on Ray Street South. The 22-year-old man and 32-year-old woman, also both of Timmins, are in custody. In both cases, anyone with information that might help the investigation is asked to call Timmins Police or Crime Stoppers. The particularly violent weekend with the two separate unrelated homicides has a Porcupine woman calling for an official state of emergency. She wants City Hall and the police department to find solutions and improve their transparency. Acknowledging that one incident involved all local people, Amy Lillicrap of Porcupine thinks all the weapon and drug problems are coming from elsewhere. She adds that there are signs in Porcupine of more vandalism, vagrancy, and public intoxication across the community.
2: I almost feel like the police in the city of Timmins are aware that the issue is so large, but they're not acting on it.
1: Lillicrap says perpetrators also need to be more accountable for their actions and that judicial reform is needed so that they're not back on the street after a bail hearing. A Porcupine woman has won a few dollars less than $132,000 in the July 50-50 draw for the Timmins and District Hospital Foundation. Kelly Burness says she's been playing the lottery since the beginning and understands that it's essential for helping buy equipment and upgrade the building. Burness' plans for her windfall include helping her three kids, taking a trip, and paying some bills. Local history again now in the forest fires early in the life of northeastern Ontario that destroyed so much, but didn't make people want to live here any less. Local historian Karen Bachman says the Great Porcupine Fire of July 11, 1911 took out Timmins, Oral Lake, which is now Schumacher, South Porcupine, Pottsville, Porcupine, then called Golden City, and Porquis Junction. There was no firefighting equipment available, and a bucket line from Porcupine Lake to Golden Avenue wasn't very effective.
3: And that fire formed a 36-kilometer horseshoe-shaped front, which must have been really quite spectacular, and the flames were as high as 30 meters high. So you're dealing with a big fire.
1: 70 people died and most buildings in the path of the flames were leveled. For these stories and more, go to mytimmonsnow.com.
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1: Environment Canada is calling for a good chance of showers and the risk of a thunderstorm overnight and tomorrow morning. The low tonight, 14. Tomorrow is high, 25. Clear and 11 overnight Wednesday. Sunny and 28 on Thursday.
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0: Country 93.1 with a band that is down in Australia, the James Barker Band and After Dark. Good afternoon. I'm Dennis J. Puska, filling in for Carly Kincaid, who is enjoying some well-deserved vacation time. And how about the weather over the last little bit? It has certainly been fabulous. Sam, maybe muggy at times, but other than that, the sun just keeps on shining. It looks like we've got a couple of more days of some sunshine, probably to take us almost all the way to Thursday. But then, don't look now, the weekend could be a little bit on the unstable side with maybe some showers and some thunderstorm activity. Yes, it's that time of the year where after we get all of that heat that we enjoyed early on, looks like things becoming a little bit more uncertain and maybe rain one day, sunshine the next, or maybe everything all at once.
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3: 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Rapidly evolving situations and extreme fire hazards are contributing to escalated fire behavior and producing smoke in many areas of the province. 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

0: favorite performers. Oh, I'd love to see him in concert one day. Travis Tritt, here's a quarter called Someone Who Cares on Country 93.1. Well, our conversation starter today is all about this past weekend, the second last long weekend of summer, and a highlight for you. While Chantal wrote in off the Country 93.1 Hospital Foundation 50-50 text line to say she headed to the cottage for a weekend where she had a chance to relax a little bit with family and friends. And she said it was definitely much deserved, that's for sure. I know for me over the weekend, despite spending some time at home, I also got a chance to go to the community of Opus Attica as they turned 50 and their Catholic parish turned 100. They had a whole bunch of great activities, lots of live music. Mitch Jaffam Cochran was playing it on the Saturday night, and he sounds fabulous as always. But happy anniversary and happy birthday to our community west of us in Opus Attica.
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12: Environment Canada is calling for a good chance of showers and the risk of a thunderstorm overnight and tomorrow morning. The low tonight, 14. Tomorrow is high, 25. Clear and 11 overnight Wednesday. Sunny and 28 on Thursday.
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0: I certainly miss his work on The Voice. Blake Shelton, Boys Round here on Country 93.1. It is nearly 5. Bob McIntyre on the way next with the latest in news and weather. Or you can sign up for news alerts that are delivered to your inbox at mytimmonsnow.com. On the other side, lots of great music. Luke Combs, Old Dominion, and Morgan Wallen, just to name a few. Plus, we're going to talk about a neat event going on in the community of Porcus in a couple of weeks' time. There's going to be some rodeo, there's going to be some live music, and there's a fall fair all rolled up into one. We'll bring you some details on that coming up. Stay tuned.
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1: I'm Bob McIntyre. Criminal investigators with the Timmins Police Service are reporting progress in two unrelated homicides in just over 24 hours. Detective Sergeant Catherine Beattie says the victim in the shooting on Balsam Street South early Friday is Jason Oliver Bartley of the Toronto area. Suspects are still being sought. Meanwhile, two suspects are facing first-degree murder charges and a long list of other charges related to the shooting death of 32-year-old Cole Lefebvre early Saturday on Ray Street South. The 22-year-old man and 32-year-old woman, also both of Timmins, are in custody. In both cases, anyone with information that might help the investigation is asked to call Timmins Police or Crime Stoppers. The particularly violent weekend with the two separate unrelated homicides has a Porcupine woman calling for an official state of emergency. She wants City Hall and the police department to find solutions and improve their transparency. Acknowledging that one incident involved all local people, Amy Lillicrap of Porcupine thinks all the weapon and drug problems are coming from elsewhere. She adds that there are signs in Porcupine of more vandalism, vagrancy, and public intoxication across the community.
2: I almost feel like the police in the city of Timmins are aware that the issue is so large, but they're not acting on it.
1: Lillicrap says perpetrators also need to be more accountable for their actions and that judicial reform is needed so that they're not back on the street after a bail hearing. A Porcupine woman has won a few dollars less than $132,000 in the July 50-50 draw for the Timmins and District Hospital Foundation. Kelly Burness says she's been playing the lottery since the beginning and understands that it's essential for helping buy equipment and upgrade the building. Burness plans for her windfall include helping her three kids, taking a trip, and paying some bills. Local history again now in the forest fires early in the life of northeastern Ontario that destroyed so much, but didn't make people want to live here any less. Local historian Karen Bachman says the Great Porcupine Fire of July 11, 1911 took out Timmins, Oral Lake, which is now Schumacher, South Porcupine, Pottsville, Porcupine, then called Golden City, and Porquis Junction. There was no firefighting equipment available, and a bucket line from Porcupine Lake to Golden Avenue wasn't very effective.
3: And that fire formed a 36-kilometer horseshoe-shaped front, which must have been really quite spectacular, and the flames were as high as 30 meters high. So you're dealing with a big fire.
1: 70 people died, and most buildings in the path of the flames were leveled. For these stories and more, go to MyTimmonsNow.com.
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1: Environment Canada is calling for a good chance of showers and the risk of a thunderstorm overnight and tomorrow morning. The low tonight, 14. Tomorrow is high, 25. Clear and 11 overnight Wednesday. Sunny and 28 on Thursday.
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0: 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All I Need Is You. Good afternoon. Well, there's been some travel news over the last little bit. WestJet announcing that they have settled their strikes, so things will be back to normal in very short order. And the federal government announcing last week that they're going to make it easier for us to renew and get our passports. It means now going online to upload documents and doing all of that instead of having to run to a Service Canada office, and we're not sure about when they're open, when days are going to be available, and also what the long lineups that can happen. So now you just go to the Service Canada website and start filling out the information and get things done that way. And isn't it going to be much easier? We all want to go out and just travel and enjoy time, but all of the time spent trying to get our passports and our documents in order kind of make things just a little bit more cumbersome. And usually when travel is supposed to be great, it gets off usually to a bit of a rocky start.
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0: That is a classic from Vince Gill, the frontman of the Eagles, who announced they were going to be wrapping up their touring this year. That is Gulrez High on That Mountain on Country 93.1. Well, coming up August 21st, 22nd, and 23rd is the Porcupine Stampede and Rodeo. All sorts of great things going on. You've got the Fall Fair. You've got the rodeo. And, of course, you've got the live concert featuring Rosewood Avenue and Larry Berrio. Now, ticket information, while they've got some really great prices, it's $5 on the Friday night for the Fall Fair and $10 for Saturday. For the rodeo, just $30 for adults in advance, $35 at the gates. And for the concert, you can get tickets for that separately. Very reasonable, $20 in advance, $25 at the gate. If you'd like to get further details, head over to porcusag.ca. And the Porcus Stampede and Rodeo is made possible by Winmar Restoration, Twisted Shoe Acres, Kid Operations, Agnico Eagle, Copper Rentals, My Timmins Now, My Cochran Now, Moose FM, and Country 93.1.
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8: Environment Canada is calling for a good chance of showers and the risk of a thunderstorm overnight and tomorrow morning. The low tonight 14, tomorrow is high 25, clear and 11 overnight Wednesday, sunny and 28 on Thursday.
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0: Country 93.1 with Jason Blaine, Boy with a Guitar. It is nearly 6, wrapping up our program for today. Thank you for being with us. Don't forget to join Dean Tripp tomorrow morning at 6 a.m. with the start to your day. Great topics and lots of fun and wonderful music. I'll be back tomorrow afternoon from 2 until 6 o'clock. Hope you can join me then. Until then, friends, be safe, be well. Have yourself a great Tuesday. I'm Dennis J. Puska. Be good, Standard Trouble. I'll try and do the same. God bless. Good night, Deck.
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1: I'm Bob McIntyre. Criminal investigators with the Timmins Police Service are reporting progress in two unrelated homicides in just over 24 hours. Detective Sergeant Catherine Beatty says the victim in the shooting on Balsam Street South early Friday is Jason Oliver Bartley of the Toronto area. Suspects are still being sought. Meanwhile, two suspects are facing first-degree murder charges and a long list of other charges related to the shooting death of 32-year-old Cole Lefebvre early Saturday on Ray Street South. The 22-year-old man and 32-year-old woman, also both of Timmins, are in custody. In both cases, anyone with information that might help the investigation is asked to call Timmins Police or Crime Stoppers. The particularly violent weekend with the two separate unrelated homicides has a Porcupine woman calling for an official state of emergency. She wants City Hall and the police department to find solutions and improve their transparency. Acknowledging that one incident involved all local people, Amy Lillicrap of Porcupine thinks all the weapon and drug problems are coming from elsewhere. She adds that there are signs in Porcupine of more vandalism, vagrancy, and public intoxication across the community.
2: I almost feel like the police in the city of Timmins are aware that the issue is so large, but they're not acting on it.
1: Lillicrap says perpetrators also need to be more accountable for their actions and that judicial reform is needed so that they're not back on the street after a bail hearing. A Porcupine woman has won a few dollars less than $132,000 in the July 50-50 draw for the Timmins and District Hospital Foundation. Kelly Burness says she's been playing the lottery since the beginning and understands that it's essential for helping buy equipment and upgrade the building. Burness' plans for her windfall include helping her three kids, taking a trip, and paying some bills. Local history again now in the forest fires early in the life of northeastern Ontario that destroyed so much, but didn't make people want to live here any less. Local historian Karen Bachman says the Great Porcupine Fire of July 11, 1911 took out Timmins, Oral Lake, which is now Schumacher, South Porcupine, Pottsville, Porcupine, then called Golden City, and Porquis Junction. There was no firefighting equipment available, and a bucket line from Porcupine Lake to Golden Avenue wasn't very effective.
3: And that fire formed a 36-kilometer horseshoe-shaped front, which must have been really quite spectacular, and the flames were as high as 30 meters high. So you're dealing with a big fire.
1: 70 people died and most buildings in the path of the flames were leveled. For these stories and more, go to mytimmonsnow.com.
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1: Environment Canada is calling for a good chance of showers and the risk of a thunderstorm overnight and tomorrow morning. The low tonight, 14. Tomorrow's high, 25. Clear and 11 overnight Wednesday. Sunny and 28 on Thursday.
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4: Environment Canada is calling for a good chance of showers and the risk of a thunderstorm overnight and tomorrow morning. The low tonight, 14. Tomorrow is high, 25. Clear and 11 overnight Wednesday. Sunny and 28 on Thursday.
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4: Environment Canada is calling for a good chance of showers and the risk of a thunderstorm overnight and tomorrow morning. The low tonight, 14. Tomorrow is high, 25. Clear and 11 overnight Wednesday. Sunny and 28 on Thursday.
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6: Environment Canada is calling for a good chance of showers and the risk of a thunderstorm overnight and tomorrow morning. The low tonight, 14. Tomorrow is high, 25. Clear and 11 overnight Wednesday. Sunny and 28 on Thursday.
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